0: He said those goddamn Pakistanis and their goddamn corner shops built a shop on every corner, took our British workers' jobs. He said those goddamn Chinese and their goddamn China shops. I told him they're from Vietnam, but he doesn't give a toss. I ask him what was there before the damn Japan man shop. He looks at me and dreams a scene of British workers' jobs. Of full-time, full employment before the goddamn boats all came, where everybody went to work for full-time, full weeks every day. A British business stood there first, he claims, before the Irish came. Now British people lost their jobs and bloody Turkish there to blame. I ask him how he knows that fact. He said, because it's true. I ask him how he knows that fact. He said he read it in the news. Every time a Somalian comes here, they take a job from us. The mathematics, one, from us to them, it just adds up. He bites his cake. He sips his brew. He says again he knows this plot. The goddamn Caribbeans came and now good folk here don't have jobs. I ask him what was there before the goddamn Persian curtain shop. I show him architecture's plans of empty goddamn plots of land. I show him the historic maps, a bit of sand, a barren land. There was no goddamn shop before the Pakistani came and planned. Man, I am sick of crappy mathematics, because I love a bit of sums. I spent 3 years into economics and I geek out over calculus. And when I meet these paper claims that one of every new that came takes away one's daily wage, I desperately want to scream your maths is stuck in primary. Because some who come here also spend, and some who come here also lend, and some who come here also tend to set up work which employs them, and all your balance sheets and trends, they work with numbers, not with men. And all this goddamn heated talk ignores the trade the Polish brought, ignores the men they give work to, not plumbing jobs, but further to, ignores the guys they buy stock from, accountants, builders, on, and I know it's nice to have someone to blame our lack of jobs upon, but immigration's not that plain, despite the sums inside your brain as one for one, as him for you, as if he goes they'd employ you, because sometimes one that comes makes two, and sometimes one can add three more, and sometimes two times two is much, much more than four, and most
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Exciting times are on the way. New things to bring every day. Why not listen to the funky shows? The presenters will keep you on your toes. The music they play should suit everyone. Lots of variety, spice and fun. Different topics we can discuss with an in-depth analysis and minimal fuss. So come and join the growing queue. See what Sonny G can do for you. Please remember to turn on that dial. Sonny G's the best by a country mile. Everybody's loving Sonny Govan.

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0: Thanks a lot. 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
1: Hey, brother, come here, Flip. 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
0: Yeah, bro.
1: Look here, run this car speed for me right quick, okay? Run this car speed for me.
0: What? Huh? I don't know. What? Yeah.

0: Wow. 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
1: Hey, brother. 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
0: Yeah, brother.
1: Hey, look here. 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
0: Hey. What? Huh? I don't know. What? I'm just going across the street.
2: Shut your mouth.
0: Oh, no. What'd I do?
3: Turn around. Put your hands behind your back. Let's go.
4: A jury of your peers having found you guilty. 10 years.
0: What?
5: Come on. Get in that cell, nigga.
0: God. 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
1: Kieran
0: and
2: Tina.
0: Yeah, and our intro for today was Magneto's theme from Marvel Tokon, which is called All for My Brethren. The whole soundtrack is absolutely amazing. But I think my favourites are Magneto, Carnage, and Deadpool. Like, their themes are really, and Deadpool's is just an instrumental. It's just, I think it's really, like, fun. Do you have a team yet? I actually do have a team so far.
3: I don't have a full game, so it's just whatever I had in the beta.
0: Oh, right, fair enough. Yeah, so I have, it's weird because the name changes depending on like who you have as your anchor character. But I have, it's either Chatterbox Exiles if I put Deadpool first, or it's Crimson Shapeshifters if I put Carnage first. It really depends on like how I'm feeling and who I want in other positions. So
3: the last character you pick gets like the special name.
0: It's the first and last character, basically. Okay. So Crimson Shapeshifters, Carnage, Loki.
3: Okay.
0: Basically, but my team currently is Carnage, Deadpool, Spider-Man, Loki. Basically. Not necessarily in that order all the time. Depends. Like, but I am thoroughly enjoying the game. I've not taken it online yet, and I've not tried to stream it yet, just because I know online's terrible. And I also know that I don't know if they fixed it. Like, the compatibility with OBS.
3: It's just OBS with that game?
0: No, it's just any streaming service. But, you know, I use OBS. So, we'll see about that. But I tried to... All I did was try to take a screenshot, basically. Like, I tried to use the little capture button on my controller, and it literally crashed my PC. My PC went into restart.
3: Ha, huh, that's weird.
0: So, yeah. that's why, see, when I'm putting videos on the chat of like Marvel, that's why it's being like recorded from my phone. That's why.
3: Like, yeah, I did wonder that.
0: Yeah.
3: Wait, so you can't even use the screenshot button on the keyboard?
0: No. That's what I say. It crashed my PC, not just the game. It crashed my PC.
3: That's so weird.
0: Like,
1: did you manage to find the workaround, like, or fix?
0: No, not at all. It's funny as well because obviously we've discussed about Marvel Tokon's bloatware on the show before, and the reasoning behind it is basically to stop data miners. The game got data mined yesterday. So all that bloatware was just bad PR. But yeah, so the game got data mined, and to be fair, the data miner team did say, you know, Arc System have actually cleaned up fairly well. The only thing they've managed to find so far is UI elements. So obviously we've got a season pass coming, so the season pass images are like basically what's like, there's nothing of the actual characters there except for the season pass images. So characters that have been found, right, are Doctor Strange, Wasp, The Thing, and Daredevil. Which I've seen people complaining because Wasp is really the only unique one out of those four. Like, but, you know, we'll see. No, still no Rocket or Venom, which is terrible.
3: Okay, is this a bit of a stupid question? Oh, there's a whole screenshot thing, right?
0: Yeah.
3: Okay, so the screenshot key itself won't work because it just crashed your PC. Yes. What about the, I think it's the F12 key for Steam screenshots? Have you tried that?
0: I've not tried that.
3: I'll try that next time, see what happens.
0: Maybe.
3: I can't remember if it's F12 or F11, but, you know, it's one of those.
0: One of them too. Maybe. I've not tried that yet. But yeah, I've been thoroughly enjoying myself with it's a fun gameplay style. And I am thoroughly enjoying it a lot. But also, Carnage... I did not expect Kellan Goff, right, who is known for Freddy Fazbear. Quite literally, that's who he's known for voicing.
3: Wait, what?
0: That's his main voice acting role. Like, he's the Gregory I'm in the Vents guy. Like, he voices Freddy in everything so far. He's, like, the main voice of Freddy Fazbear, right?
3: And he voiced Carnage as well?
0: Yeah. But he kills it as Carnage. Like, he kills it.
3: How do you think Carnage will do the Freddy left at ho, ho, ho, ho, ho, ho, ho, ho.
0: Like, wow.
3: You think he would do it like... Okay, let's not go there.
0: But like, he's so good. I want to say he's my favourite Carnage voice actor now. Like,
3: yeah.
0: The thing is, you know me, I love the symbiotes. I love those characters and all that kind of stuff. And yeah, I think Kellan Goff might actually be my favourite Carnage voice actor. Like, he kills it. Like, and that's not just a Carnage joke, because obviously he's, you know, a murderer, but like, he does so well. Like, everybody does a fantastic job in that game. I don't like Magic as a character, so I'm going to gripe on her anyway. But to be fair, a lot of the characters that are like pre-exit, so like for Marvel Rivals, a lot of the characters just carried their voice actors over, unless you're Spider-Man, in which case you get Josh Keaton because you're special. To be fair, I think everyone wanted Josh Keaton back. Yuri's great, but you know, there's something just about getting the animated Spider-Man. It's like not having Kevin Conroy, RIP, as Batman. It just doesn't hit the same. Sure, Yuri is his own Spider-Man, but I do think there is something to be said about Josh Keaton. Speaking of voice, right, obviously, like I say, everyone does a good job, right? But my favourites are Nolan North as Deadpool, obviously, right? But then Loki's voice actor as well is clearly very much enjoying himself. Like, Loki's voice is great. His theme's very meh, but he's clearly just enjoying himself. He calls Deadpool not funny. He says if you use his ultimate skill on Deadpool, basically, he just goes, "I find you rather not funny, mortal, but this is hilarious." Like, obviously, it's broken up a bit more because it depends on the attacks he's doing during his ult. But yeah, like, such a good game. Also, I called it. You do unlock the champion if you beat episode mode. I haven't beat episode mode yet. I want to do it. I want to do it once streaming's working, and B, once Jenny's free, because I want to play the X-Men episode with her watching, because I don't know what to expect from it. I've managed to stay free of spoilers so far for all the episode modes. So that'll be interesting. it keeps saying we'll be getting Cyclops between October and December, which is a fairly big gap.
3: That could be any day, really.
0: Mm. Which reminds me, we do have CEO this weekend, which is a fighting game tournament. I know Invincible Versus has got a big presence there. They've got like a massive trophy, like there, which is like just Conquest's fist.
3: Okay.
0: I think Rivals of Aether is always at CEO because they're pals with like the main heads at CEO. I don't know if that means we'll get an announcement. Maybe not. Maybe. If we do get an announcement, I do want to see some Angstrom and Levi gameplay, like for Invincible Versus, because that guy's cool. He's like, he's got a massive brain and it's weird to look at, but like, he is kind of a cool character. He's the reason, well, in universe, he's the reason we got the Invincible Spider-Man crossover.
1: Did you see the recent crossover that's going to be happening next year with Marvel and Star Wars?
0: No. Where's this information coming from, Kieran? Not that I don't trust you, but
1: Disney themselves have confirmed it for next year.
0: Can you please back it? Can you please? Thank you, Nina. I don't trust any I recently heard, okay? I don't. Like, yeah.
1: I know it's in comic form, that's all I know.
0: To be fair, Marvel Comics has been crossing over with a lot of Disney properties recently. I mean, we've got Captain America.
3: Something like this?
1: Yeah.
3: Yeah, this is actually real.
0: Huh.
3: Oh my god.
0: Is that
3: god.
0: Like an actual comic series?
1: I don't know if it's going to become a series or a one-off, but who knows at this point?
0: Yeah. Well,
3: oh my god, for once you weren't lying.
0: I mean, at the moment, they've got Captain America and Alien.
1: That does sound pretty cool.
0: People thought I was just going to be like corny crossover bait, but it's actually apparently really, really gripping and really good. Like, I don't know if it's going to be as cool as when Miles Morales' suit bonded with one of the facehuggers. Like, but yeah. I've still never seen Alien.
1: Not even any of them?
0: Nope, none of them. It freaks me out.
1: James Cameron or Ridley Scott?
0: I don't know. I just told you I've not seen any of them.
1: But if you had to pick between which one to watch?
0: I don't know, because I don't know, I don't have a scope on them.
3: They kind of need to watch it first, you know?
1: I know.
0: Yeah, so what was I about to say? I'm trying to think if we've got any. Slank news, what's the recent on Crosswords? I haven't actually touched it in a while.
3: I think the Legend 7 ranking is still going on.
0: Mm-hmm.
3: Legend 7, sorry. Round 7 of Legends Racing.
0: Yeah.
3: And it's still chaotic. Mm-hmm. Everyone gets a monster truck at the start.
0: Oh, yeah, I remember you telling me.
3: Mm-hmm. Something about decals happening on the 18th. They don't really give me much information on that one, though.
0: Mm.
3: But we are getting Alex near the end of this month. Axel from Crazy Taxi.
0: Mm-hmm. When's that, the end of the month?
3: Near the end of the month. Let me double check the actual date. It's so funny when I load up the game and say, hey, we're expecting this in July. Okay, this is like US time, so maybe like a day forward for us.
0: Yeah, yeah.
3: But he's coming out on the 25th.
0: Well, usually it's the Thursday, then the Friday's when they start the festival.
3: Mm-hmm. Yeah, so 27th to the 30th for the festival. Well, for us it'd be the Friday, but you know. Alright, decal campaign. I don't even know what that's about.
0: Hmm.
3: That's happening between the 18th and the 23rd.
0: Oh, you know what it might be?
3: Hmm?
0: If it ties in with, you know what it might be? Might be Fortnite.
3: Oh, no.
0: It might be Fortnite related, because that sounds around about the time that season, the season 4 pass. I think it's called Override is happening, where they're getting Sonic, they're getting Persona, they're getting Tetris, they're getting a bunch of stuff.
3: Yeah.
0: Which, it's crazy, Persona 5 fans are going to be able to play as Joker in Fortnite before they play Persona 5. It's crazy. That's a running joke, by the way. Persona 5 fans do not play Persona 5.
3: Yeah. Like, Persona 5 is my favourite game. I can't wait to play for the first time.
0: I mean, I'm glad someone else knows the meme.
1: I mean, I don't even know Persona, like, as a franchise. I've heard of it, but I've never played it. But Fortnite having a crossover with Persona just sounds a bit mental to me.
0: How so?
1: Like, they could pick so many franchises, but like Persona is the one I'd least expect.
0: Well, I mean, apparently they seem to have a pretty good relationship with Sega, don't they?
1: I mean, that's the case for most.
0: Not necessarily.
1: Yeah.
0: So two bits of news I've just noticed here. I'm doing my usual, I'm scrolling through IGN. Two bits of news I've just noticed. One a bit more important than the other. First off, Naughty Dog developer explains why rumoured Uncharted Drake's Fortune remake wouldn't make sense. It wouldn't make sense because all the money's going into The Last of Us piggy bank. So, you know, it wouldn't make sense to just do something else, because that wouldn't be good for profit. So, I'm totally normal about this decision. Totally normal.
1: So they're just milking one franchise, really?
0: I've said this for years. Neil Druckmann is a sellout. I do not... Listen, I'm a voice actor. I have to be nice to everybody in the industry, but Neil Druckmann rubs me the wrong way, and I do think he was a bit of a sellout when it comes to The Last of Us. But, you know, still please hire me.
1: You're not being a bit hypocritical there?
0: No. work is work. And also, the more important news, Pokemon Bank is shutting down.
3: Yeah, I heard about that.
0: Really
3: sad about it. Hold on, there's a good apple.
1: Speaking of Pokemon, like, someone listed Pokemon as a game that needs to shut down, because you get so many Pokemon games and you just have technical issues all along the way. But I mean, isn't that normal for every game?
0: Sorry, you confused me there. What did you just say?
1: Basically, you know how you get, you know how they get these lists of like people saying games that need to shut down, or
0: what do you mean by shut down?
1: Like franchises that basically need to die, and people are saying like the Pokemon.
0: I've never seen anyone say that about Pokemon. Never.
1: I know. I was just like,
0: because Pokemon's a multimedia franchise at this point.
3: Yeah.
1: Yeah.
0: I mean, I say at this point it has been like since the '90s, but like.
1: Like, basically, the way I look at things is, if you're shutting down one element of something, why not shut down the whole thing?
0: In lighter Pokemon news, Krispy Kreme is currently doing a a collaboration with Pokemon where you can get various Pokeball or Pokemon-themed donuts.
3: That just sounds nice. Can I continue the whole Pokemon thing?
0: Yeah, go
3: for it. So, right now in Pokemon Go, you can basically get a free Mewtwo. All you need to do is just catch 10 Pokemon and pair them up 10 times, and there you go, you got a Mewtwo.
0: Interesting.
3: And it's like max stats as well. It's perfect.
0: Interesting.
3: Mm-hmm. It's guaranteed as well.
0: Interesting.
3: And it was even funnier. I was out and getting one myself, right? I caught a Galarian Moltres out of the wild. Mm. And I'm like, okay, yeah, Master Ball on that one. I'm not letting that run away. Okay, October 2026, Pokemon Firelight and Leaf Green, the Switch imports.
0: Mm-hmm.
3: Again, Pokemon Home compatibility. So that means you can transfer.
0: Which one's Home again?
3: That's for the Switch and mobile.
0: Right. But it's not the same as Pokemon Bank.
3: No.
0: No.
3: Because, like, yeah, as you can see, Pokemon Bank is shutting down on February 26, 2077. There's probably still some Pokemon you cannot catch in the other games, so I would definitely transfer while you can.
0: Yeah.
3: If you complete your Pokedex on Fire Red and Leaf Green, or either one's fine, you get a free Celebi in Pokemon Home.
0: Mm.
3: And, let's see, Pokemon that are in Go Sapphire Balls, like from Pokemon Go, will be able to transfer them to Pokemon Go, finally, to Pokemon Home as of October 26. These Pokemon will be visible as being in Strange Balls.
0: Hmm.
3: That's what it's called. Yes, it's kind of funny.
0: I do love me some Strange Balls.
3: Yeah. Okay, and one final good thing. So, with your premium subscription, you can hold up to 6,000 Pokemon, right? They upgrade that to 9,000 at no extra cost. So that's pretty good.
0: Hmm.
3: I mean, you have like over 1,000 at this point, so it kind of makes sense.
0: Sorry, so San Diego Comic-Con was last week, and we have fairly big Avengers news. Ryan Reynolds and Hayley Atwell will reprise their Marvel roles as Deadpool and Peggy Carter in Avengers Doomsday.
3: Huh.
0: Deadpool's going to be in it. Both actors appeared on stage today. This was at the weekend, at San Diego Comic-Con during Marvel's announcement panel in Hall H, where IGN was in attendance. Yep. What kind of, I don't think that's... We were there. Deadpool now wears a grey suit, which Reynolds referred to as his Canadian tuxedo. long-time listener, first-time caller, Reynolds said, in character as Deadpool dropping on the Marvel panel, "I'm a huge fan. I'm not wearing a Doom mask over this mask because I don't want to ruin the lines of my Canadian tuxedo," he continued, referencing the plastic Doctor Doom masks handed out to everyone in the audience.
1: I still think the funniest fourth wall break with him is when Stan Lee says to him, "Aren't you supposed to be green?"
0: Yeah. Deadpool, or Reynolds, it was Deadpool, continued his bit by asking Avengers Doomsday's directors Joe and Anthony Russo when they were beginning to film the movie, so he could drop by and make a cameo. The brothers told Red Deadpool that the film was already in the can, though they were still tinkering with it. Jokes aside, it's very safe to say that Deadpool will be in the film, and very likely to assume that Reynolds' scenes were already shot. Hmm.
1: Nice.
0: Interesting that to be fair, that was kind of a given Peggy was going to be in the movie because Steve's in the movie. Gandalf will finally get to be Gandalf in the Rings of Power season 3. That's the Amazon series, isn't it? Rings of Power.
1: Yeah.
0: What else? Black Panther 3 release date confirmed by Marvel, with David Johnson cast as T'Challa's son. They couldn't just keep it as Shuri? Like, were people that miffed at the fact of a female Black Panther? Really?
1: I enjoyed the last
0: Black Panther. So did I, that's what I'm saying. Like, that kind of bums me.
3: Like, wait, is this the same female Black Panther from Tokon?
0: Yes, it's Shuri.
3: Yeah, I like that one.
0: Yeah. Wait, who's his cousin? Nephew?
3: That I don't know.
0: why Marvel was never going to announce the X-Men reboot at SDCC. Of course they weren't. I will say, I went to go see Spider-Man Brand New Day at the weekend. It is amazing. Like,
1: yeah.
0: Not to use the pun of, oh, Amazing Spider-Man, but like it's genuinely really good. I will say, people complaining online saying, oh, you know, why is he like sad and emotional? And like, you wanted a comic book accurate Spider-Man. This is a comic book accurate Spider-Man. He cannot catch a break. Like,
3: say that one SpongeBob movie, oh, I didn't want this. Then why did you ask for it?
0: Spider-Man's greatest evil is not Dr. Octopus, it's not Green Goblin, it's his bloody writers. But it's a fantastic movie.
1: Yeah.
0: 16 years ago, Kratos actor slams the God of War TV show. I need to read this.
1: I was kind of expecting that, even though I don't play God of War.
0: Yeah, Christopher Judge, who voices and mocaps for Kratos in the recent games, slammed the show for not involving the game's writers themselves.
1: Why does that sound like what Henry Cavill did with The Witcher?
0: No, because Henry Cavill was actively involved. It was only when Netflix decided to jump in.
1: I think because Netflix knew they were going to get that was basically going to get shoved to the side if they didn't do anything.
0: Matthew McConaughey explains why he turned down playing Joel in HBO's The Last of His show. I mean,
1: he wouldn't be my pick personally.
0: Yeah, but you have bias because you've already seen it. Like, you've already seen Pedro Pascal in that role, so it's like, it's the same way, like, now we've all seen Hugh Jackman as Wolverine, we wouldn't pick anyone else. You know what I mean? Like, X-Men 97 Season 2 finale review. I'm not looking at that because I've yet to watch it. Halo Studios went too far in the wrong direction. Co-creator of Halo hits out at the main menu ring in Xbox's new remake.
1: That's all be interesting.
0: There we go. Pokemon Krispy Kreme 30th Anniversary Collection announced. Do we have a Krispy Kreme in Glasgow?
3: Yeah. Like, yeah.
0: An actual shop?
3: Yeah, see one on Hope Street.
1: There's like,
0: huh,
1: three or four or so.
0: I know we have the little stall. There's a little stall in Bray Head. There's one in Buchanan Galleries, but I didn't think we had an actual like store.
3: Yeah, I can't remember if this was Asda and Govan or Tory Glen, but I do remember seeing a Krispy Kreme stall there.
0: Oh, Asda Govan has one. To be fair, it's not really a stall; it's just a box.
3: Like, you know what I mean, though.
0: Like, yeah. More stuff on Marvel's Wolverine. It's not an open world game. Marvel's Wolverine.
3: Still getting it physically. Just despite Sony.
0: Sabretooth will actually deliberately steal Wolverine's kills when they team up in gameplay. That's crazy. I love that. Insomniac explains why it didn't want the X-Men and Marvel's Wolverine. Yeah, but they've got Jean Grey. Like, you know. Yep, more IGN previews. Xbox CEO gets Elder Scrolls 6 demo, teases the subtitle.
1: Oof. That's a surprise considering it's not coming out for what, 3-4 years? Maybe even more than that.
0: Are you really the one to poke fun at Elder Scrolls? Given GTA. The answer is no.
1: I mean, Elder Scrolls is a lot worse in terms of timelines.
0: Hey, you know, when did GTA 5 release again?
3: I want to say 2013, but let me double check.
0: And when did...
3: We're talking like Xbox 360 and PS3 release, yeah.
0: Just the OG, yeah, just the OG.
3: Yeah. September 17th, 2013.
0: That's interesting. And when did GTA 6... Oh, that's right. Remind me again. What's 26 minus 13?
3: 13.
0: Yeah. That's interesting, isn't it? There was 13 years between games.
3: And you still paid 90 quid for it.
1: It could be worse. It could be NBA 2K or something like that.
0: No, I think they're both equal, like, bad. Oh, no, why did he admit that? J.R.R. Tolkien admits using student papers to plan out parts of The Lord of the Rings. Because remember, he was, like, a lecturer, basically. Students would hand him papers, and he would use them for Lord... That feels...
1: See, leading on from what you were saying about Xbox giving a giving a subtitle for...
0: Sorry. Just seen eight Hello Kitty Cross Godzilla toys are coming to McDonald's Happy Meals this August.
1: What's with the Hello Kitty promo? I mean, I've got nothing against it, but why now?
0: I mean, who knows?
1: Yeah. Anyway, what I was saying about Fallout, for example, like, why are we waiting so long for games when it comes to just big IPs?
0: It's not necessarily waiting so long for games. I notice this is a big difference between how Sony does things, how Xbox does things, and how Nintendo does things, right? Is that Nintendo will announce a game and it's releasing that year. Like, I'm not... So, for example, Smash Bros., when it was announced, I think it was first revealed in February and it came out in December.
1: Yeah.
0: Right? Ocarina of Time, the remake, right? That was announced last month.
1: Mm-hmm.
0: Last month, and it's got a 2026 release date. Like, Nintendo tend to... They don't have the big brackets of non-existent marketing like other companies have.
1: Mm-hmm.
0: Like, Sony, for example, they first announced Spider-Man 2 like three, four years before it actually came out. Like, and just sort of drip-fed merchandising throughout it. It's a distinct difference in marketing, I think, between the two.
1: Yeah.
0: Obviously, I prefer the way Nintendo does it, because it's like, we don't have long to wait for it, like, for this really exciting thing.
1: It's almost like The Witcher and Cyberpunk as well. Like, I feel like the reason why Cyberpunk didn't get marketed...
0: The reason it flopped is because it released before it was needed. Like, it was released before it was ready.
1: Yeah.
0: It was a classic. Mr. Herod, we need like at least 2 more weeks to work. Oh, we shipped the game yesterday.
1: And how did that go?
0: Yeah. To be fair, I think...
1: But I suppose one of the questions I could ask lead in from that is, like, how can your small companies, like indie companies, expect to survive when you're competing against like bigger companies?
0: Well, I would say, first of all, I'm not sure, right? Because it is getting harder. Especially... Oh, that is something, actually. I didn't even think about that. That is something that... It might be part of their reasoning, but part of Sony going, like, no physical actually makes it harder for indie devs.
1: Jeez.
0: Because you have to pay extra for, like, digital and all that kind of stuff anyway. Mm. Right, but... yeah, I would say I don't know, but at the same time, we've had a lot of... massive great indie games recently that have excelled. So, for example, Hades 2 done better than like other big I think Hades 2 done better than God of War Ragnarok in terms of sales, you know. Mm-hmm. Like Hollow Knight, things like that, like massive Shovel Knight's probably the best example of an indie game that went full blown, like
1: Nobody Wants to Die is a great example as well. That was a really good game.
0: Yeah. Like, I mean, even games like Undertale, you know.
1: Was Detroit Become Human an indie game?
0: No.
1: No, that was a developer that...
0: Yes. I think... I can't remember who made it. But yeah. I think that there is room for indie games, because there are indie games that do really, really, really, really, really well.
1: Yeah.
0: But... it is getting harder for them.
1: Mm-hmm.
0: And as much as they say, oh, we celebrate indie games, we want them, etc., you know.
1: Microsoft paid, it was it like $5 billion just to indie developers for like hosting your games.
0: Fun enough, right? I did see that. I wasn't going to say it earlier, but now that you've brought this up, I feel like I have to. There was a headline I saw when I was scrolling through here. Let me try and find it again. It was about Xbox, and it was about an indie company that Xbox like got rid of. There we go. Right, South of Midnight. South of Midnight developer Compulsion Games now gets your money, not Xbox, if you buy the game on Steam.
1: Did you just say to Microsoft, screw yous, we're going independent?
0: No, Xbox tried to sack him when the game was released. Basically, so they tried to get rid of the company when after the game had been released, they were like, okay, that's cool, we got a game out of here, bye-bye. Like, which is what they did with Tangleworks for Hi-Fi Rush.
1: Reminds me of that game that, remember the game that went viral on Steam because everybody thought it was going to be the next big survival game? And then people basically found out it was just a complete scam. Can't remember the game name, but there was something that was getting...
0: I mean, there's several quote-unquote indie games that are just like spamware or spyware. I mean, in terms of indie games, I'm trying to think of my favourite indie games. Shovel Knight. Shovel Knight is always a great one. I do love Shovel Knight, and I will always come back to it.
3: It's a
0: good
3: game.
0: Yeah.
1: I still think Nacon's my favorite indie company because the fact they got RoboCop is in the legit voice of RoboCop to do it is amazing to me. Like,
0: for what?
1: For the RoboCop game, Rogue City.
0: All right. Was that an indie game?
1: Yeah.
0: Does that count as an indie company? Yeah, but does it count as an indie game? Is my question. Was it published by?
1: Yeah, it was Nacon Games, who are still an independent company, unless you've been bought over recently, which I'm assuming they haven't.
0: Yeah. I'm trying to think, like... I can't remember what it was about to say. I genuinely can't remember what it was about to say. So up next, we have... Because I realise we've not played much music. Up next, we have Zero to Hero from Disney Speedstorm. If my mouse will work. There we go.

0: Govan Fruiters is a new fruit and veg stall at Govan Cross every Saturday from 10 a.m. to 2 p.m. We've got a wide range of high quality fruit and veg, good food, fair prices for everyone.
1: Meal Makers is a local food sharing project that brings together people who love to cook with an older neighbour. Cooks simply prepare an extra portion of their home cooked meals and drop it off to a nearby diner. If you'd like to find out more about joining our volunteer team at Meal Makers, please contact us on 0141 551 8118. 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
2: And that was Zero to Hero from Disney Speedstorm. I can't remember what's getting added to Disney Speedstorm. I jumped onto it because Zootopia and Nick Wilde. I didn't actually get Nick Wilde in the end. I only got Judy, which is a shame. But yeah, that was the last time I jumped onto it, was Zootopia. I know they had a Cars season, which so late in the game, literally, to have a Cars season in Disney Speedstorm, the racing game. I tried playing the game on mobile and then realized like it's like two buttons. It's like a self-driving one, but if you play it on like PC, it's like an actual normal racing game, and I'm like, yeah, give me that one.
3: I've not played Disney Speedstorm either, but you're basically saying that the port for PC is better?
2: Yes. I will also say it's like the best gacha game I've played. Like, it's the fairest gacha game I've played. What was in Disney Speedstorm recently? Zero the Hero. No, it's not right. Encanto. That was the most recent one that was added. You can unlock Mirabelle, Isabella, and Luisa. So you can pay for extra races, right? But why would you when you can like grind for them? But Season Pass is Carl Fredrickson and Frozone, and Season Pass Part 2, so they change it halfway through the month, is Russell and Fix-It Felix. Russell from Up, I think it means.
3: Yeah, probably would be.
2: Yeah, and Carl Fredrickson also from Up.
3: Did you see they're doing a live action movie?
2: That sentence is so vague. A live action what?
3: They're doing a live action Up.
2: No, they're not.
3: Yes, they are.
2: Where did you hear this?
3: Disney confirmed it themselves.
2: All right. Nina, are we going to go for two? I don't think we're going to go two for two in this one. I actually... We can't be going for two on this. You know, I've been watching recently Markiplier play Buckshot Roulette, and it makes me want to get the game now.
3: Why don't you?
2: Because I'd need to find people to also get the game and to play it with.
4: A lot of stuff I'm seeing is saying no.
2: Yes.
3: So it's just been fan speculation, really?
2: Yes, that's most of what you read on the internet. It's crazy. People can just go and lie on the internet, but why would someone do that? That's an Arthur reference, by the way, for anyone who knows Arthur or grew up with Arthur. Try to think what else is happening. I know Sonic Cross Godzilla starts this month, I think, in terms of comics. Sonic Cross Godzilla. I lost my tab now. Where is it? Actually, I've just opened Sonic Stadium. They usually have Sonic news. Sonic Stadium. There we go. Right. Sonic News. If I don't get millions of pop-ups. There we go. Sonic News. Sonic ranks at number 2 as a favourite of Gen Alpha boys. Only beaten by Spider-Man at number 1. Was it Yeah, number one, Spider-Man. Number two, Sonic. Number three, SpongeBob. Number four, Superman. And number five, Bluey.
3: Those are the least expected, I'd say.

0: continue evolving Frontier's formula. Shadow the Hedgehog's motorbike being auctioned to support Lucha Guintole Foundation. Have you seen the post? It's like a story in two parts, and it's the Sonic Racing Crossroads saying, like, it was a picture of Shadow in his car, basically just going, "Yeah, we are racing, y'all." And then the actual official Sonic account replied, "No." And then the next post says, "Fun fact, we're selling Shadow's bike."
1: What's next? The car from Brutal Legend that Jack Black drives?
0: That's a very niche reference. That's this is just the headline, right? I know exactly what it's referring to, but this is just the headline. Blaze with Glasses Sonic wallpaper is up. It's the Sonic Channel art. They do one every month. The Japanese one now has Blaze with Glasses, and people are obsessing over it. I will repeatedly tap the sign. Any Blaze design that's not the
2: and I will
0: obviously
2: ignore it.
0: Any Blaze design that's not the OG is superior. What's the date today?
2: 14th.
0: Okay, 2 days ago. Sonic the Hedgehog issue 88 is out now. And DC Cross Sonic Metal Legion issue 4 is out now as well, with Eggman versus the Justice League. From this week, Sonic Blitz update 2.2 finally rolls out in Brazil and the Philippines. Blaze returns, Gamma boss battle has been added.
2: Still no worldwide release?
0: No.
2: Didn't think so.
0: Sonic Fan Fest releasing August 31st. Nothing important to say about Sonic Fan Fest. Definitely not. Moby smelly. August map for Crossroads released, Axel Festival to happen. I love that headline. Doesn't say when. August map for Crossroads released, Axel Festival to happen. I love that. New Tails Tube details how time travel works in Sonic's world. I have not watched that yet. Early version of Supersonic Racing lyrics found in an old prototype of Sonic R. Takashi Iizuka promises to stay true to Sonic's legacy while looking to the future. Okay, that's a very nothing article. TG Davis is releasing a new EP, New Frontiers, with 4 covers of Sonic Frontiers music plus 1 new song. Sonic Rumble Party Season 8 art. Did they get a rename? Was it always Sonic Rumble Party? I thought it was just Sonic Rumble.
2: It used to be Sonic Rumble. Now it's Sonic Rumble Party.
0: Right, okay. Why'd the name change?
2: I have actually no idea.
0: Sonic Rumble Party Season 8 arms up with new stages, skins, and gameplay tweaks. I'm seeing Samurai Infinite and Blaze looking like Saber from Fate. Takashi Iizuka on Shadow's movie debut, one of the most memorable moments of my career. Okay. Cool. To be fair, he was pretty hype in that movie. Sonic and the Blade of Courage manga celebrates 1 year as Volume 2 nears. Ooh. Have you played Mecha Chameleon?
2: I have, yeah.
0: Yes? Do you know there's a mod for Sonic Adventure 2's Joe Garden?
2: I did not know that.
0: As a place?
2: I'm kind of avoiding mods right now because apparently there's some sort of big hack going on right there.
0: Mm.
2: So I deleted the game just in case. I didn't have any mods, but you know.
0: Where is it? Oh, that's right. Yeah. PS3 PlayStation Store closure will leave several Sonic games delisted digitally forever. So,
2: I'm going to try pick those up at some point.
0: So, Sonic 4 for Episode 2.
2: Mm-hmm.
0: A lot of the 06 DLC and stuff.
2: Yep.
0: Same
2: with Unleashed.
0: Same with Unleashed, yeah.

0: Is Unleashed available digitally on PS3?
1: Yes.
0: Huh.
1: I think both the PS2 and the PS3 version.
0: Sonic Rivals and Rivals 2.
1: I can buy those in PS3?
0: No, those are PSP. But remember, those stores again. It's PSP, PS Vita, which those games are.
1: Oh, right, I don't have a Vita. Right. Yeah.
0: But Sonic Rivals and Rivals 2 are on the Vita. Like,
1: well, I already have the physical games anyway, so.
0: Yeah.
1: If I do get a Vita, I'll let you know.
0: Oh, that's right. Yeah, because obviously PlayStation Classics and stuff, the PS2 Classics version of Sonic Heroes and Shadow the Hedgehog will be getting moved as well.
1: I think they're really cheap anyway, so.
0: True, but like, still. Who wrote it? This is weird, right? For Sonic fans, the shutdown serves as another reminder of how much of the Blue Bird's history remains tied to aging platforms. What kind of... That's like an obituary level line.
1: Yeah.
0: I love that. Sonic Blitz 2.2 update resets all your progress. Because I'm pretty sure they did that with Sonic Dash as well when Sonic Dash got a rehaul. Because I remember it erased all my... Well, it reset my like XP and everything like that. I still had the characters I got, but it reset everything else.
1: At least it didn't delete your characters you unlocked.
0: Oh, Sonic mod for Deltarune.
1: Really?
0: Mm-hmm.
1: I need to look into that.
0: Replaces Susie with everyone's favourite Sonic Hedgehog. Changes many sprites, modifies some cutscenes, and overall changes all of Susie's dialogue to better fit this dialogue that goes his own way. Cool.
1: Yeah, because in terms of personalities, Sonic and Susie don't mix.
0: Obviously, yeah. So our last one for today is a brand new one. It's a brand new Shadow themed song called Apex, right? And how many of those vocalists do you recognise? Without me, obviously.
1: like one or two.
0: So Casey Lee Williams, obviously, mm-hmm. Ruby. Tyson Yen is Metal Gear Rising.
1: Ah, right, okay.
0: And Victor Borba is obviously Bury the Light, Devil Trigger, a few other Devil May Cry themed.
1: Oh, I didn't know that one, okay.
0: Yes. So that is our last song for today. So I've been Ash, you can find me at The Blind Furry.
2: I've been Kieran, the Commitment to the Music Everywhere.
1: And I've been Nina, you can find me at The Vixen Vampire.
0: So thank you and goodbye.
2: Bye.
1: Bye.

0: Exciting times are on the way, new things to bring every day. Why not listen to the funky shows? Our presenters will keep you on your toes. The music they play should suit everyone. Lots of variety, spice and fun. Different topics we can discuss with an in-depth analysis and minimal fuss. So come and join the growing queue. See what Sonny G can do for you. Please remember to turn on that dial. Sonny G's the best by a country mile. Everybody's loving Sonny Govan.
1: Hi folks, welcome to the Cosmic Dub.

That was Euthanasia, Uptown Top Skank, and here's one from Benjamin. This is Directions. It's their recent EP, Slow Dance, Volume 4. Check out.

Here's one from Full Circle. Did I tell you one half of Full Circle, Alexis Lattan's playing McNeil's Bar next Friday night? So I'll more info about that soon.

last out was Yaranabe by Daddy Orange, and originally that was a Full Circle remix. So in Full Circle remixes LP, and here's one of the Tech Supports' writer's block on a future Boogie compilation.

listening to the Cosmic Dub Disco on Sunny Govan Radio with myself, DJ Duffy Moon. Hope you're enjoying the tunes so far. The track is finishing this Out of Thin Air by Gabriel Lamar, who is a member of the Safi Brothers, an amazing band. That's called, it's by Gabriel Lamar and Aja on an EP, Light of Unity. Here's one from a brand new EP just out. This is from Richard Norris. It's called Remake Remodel. So he's done a whole double album of remixes, and there's some really good edits on there. So check out. This is Psych Magic, Mink and Shoes.

Meeting shoes by Richard Morrison. Here's one from Gag. This is Crazy Papa. This is a release on Optimo a while back on an Arco disco volume 2.

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0: from fiction when discussing refugees and asylum seekers in the UK. We often see headlines claiming people with refugee status are flooding the country and illegally entering the UK, while social media accounts continue to spread misinformation around refugees. But how much of this is actually true? Let's tackle some of the biggest myths and break down the facts.
1: Myth 6. 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
2: Reality. In 2022, two-thirds of the people who crossed the channel were granted asylum. Of these successful applicants, half came from just five countries: Afghanistan, Iran, Eritrea, Sudan, and Syria. All of these countries have experienced recent violent conflict or inner turmoil. For those who initially receive negative decisions, many of these are overturned when their cases are re-examined on appeal.
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4: 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Sorry about that, that was me.

is Same Paradox by Miles J. Paralysis. So Miles will also be playing McNeil's Bar next Friday, along with Alexis Latan, one half of Full Circle, and GK Machine, who plays, who will also be playing. If you're out and about Southside tomorrow night, get yourself along to Wrong Party upstairs McNeil's. So that'll be GK Machine and three other guys playing, who are all really good. It's always amazing music in there. So if you like the style of music we're just playing, or style in this, here's one from Jez Willis, Trading Places, 6 p.m.

last act was Don't Mess My Head by the Warehouse Preservation Society, and here's an amazing tune. This is U1 and Mojo Filter. Brilliant EP, The Autobahn Edits, Volume 4. Last at the Cosmic Dub Disco in Sonic Avenue, DJ Duffy Moon. Thanks for tuning in, hope you're enjoying the tunes so far.

last act was by San Etienne, Heading for the Fair, and that was another Richard Norris re-edit from his album Remake Remodel. Absolutely brilliant stuff. Here's one from an edit of D-Light. This is on an EP called Rephrase Collection. It's a compilation, lots of good stuff on there. And a quick shout out as well to you, all the folk who are tuned in, the regular audience for the Glasgow Ravers chat, Anne, Matt, Chris, Mary, Claire, Owen, Penelope, Indira, Garcia, Andy, Chris, Jim, Nick, Mary, anybody else who's listening. Also Paul, who's just talking to you, so Paul and Selena as well. Hopefully see you guys and anyone else is going tomorrow night, wrong party upstairs, McNeil's will be a good one. Get us along.

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Last track was the Township Rebellion, and it's called Amadeus. And here's one from Safi Brothers, Dub Dimensions, on their amazing EP, Relaxed Blur. Check it out.

exactly now is E Orinoco Flow, the Magic Jams remix by the Magic Movement on an EP called Bayerik Shootdown. Last couple of tunes coming up. Stay tuned though for Sam Jam and the Dry Time Show. Lots of good stuff we played there. So here's one for Viper Patrol. Now this is called Death Charge. It's the Air Sign remix.

We've been listening to the Cosmic Dub Disco with myself, DJ Duffin, and Sonic Oven Radio for the last couple of hours. Thanks a lot for tuning in. Last act coming up, we'll catch you next time. Stay tuned for the Drive Time with Sam Jam. That was Don't Rush by Post Simon, Next Tunes, Moan.

0: I am Wes for the Governor Plans Project. Yeah, Governor Plans Project is a community-based company where we do community-based training programmes which teach people how to fix domestic appliances. This be cookers, washing machines. We take them through all aspects of fault diagnosis, how to use multimeters. These are funded training programmes, so we run these through the year. The best way to find out is to just kind of email us or contact us through our socials, and we can give you all the info when the training programmes start. These are primarily, this year, we're doing youth employability programmes for 16 to 24 year olds as a pathway into college or a pathway into further employment, as a few people have took through the training programmes. The retail space is where we sell all the white goods. 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All these start from £89, supplied and fitted up to £129, with 6 month guarantee, all part tested, as they should be. But on that note, we're actually opening a separate retail space at 901 Govan Road. So we're hoping to have this open in the middle of June. So if you keep an eye on all our socials for this, we'll be able to tell you exact dates when it's opening, but it will be June. Hopefully the middle of June. We want to push appliances get donated to us, because obviously we're still seeing washing machines, cookers still getting left down the street. If people just contact us through our pages, our social pages, can arrange free uplift of these appliances for them. 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Probably the best way to get in contact with us is through our socials on Facebook, Instagram, Twitter. 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I hope to all see you probably around about the middle of June for the new shop opening. 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
2: 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They're also both drop-in, so no referrals or pre-bookings are needed. Just come by.
3: It's looking forward to seeing you there.
4: Scotland, we have really exciting news. We have Dr. Louise Newson, who has been actively involved with the UK Parliament, primarily as a vocal campaigner on our behalf on how we are treated in the hormones.
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5: 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They've got flyers and it's got a QR code on it, and they'll be able to help you apply for the ballot. We would say to apply ASAP because the response has been incredible, and we're going to be going on to a waiting list pretty soon, so this is why we are doing the advert, so that you get the chance to come and see it.
4: Please do.

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2: Looking forward to seeing you there.
3: Hi, I'm Gordon from Menshed Govan, and this is what we do at the Menshed in Govan. Menshed are a place where men get together for activities like woodworking projects, cooking, bike repairs, music, and yelling at television during the playoffs. We have a pool table, dartboard, chess, drafts, you name it. If you're a man, young or old, any background with any level of ability, you're willing to share your company skills and wisdom with other men, then you can become a shed member known as a shedder. It's open to all ages. The men's shed's open on Monday, Wednesday, Friday from 10 o'clock till 3, unless the yoga class that takes priority, we stop at 2 on a Wednesday. But we also have a ladies' shed on a Thursday. On a Tuesday, we have a very, very popular nail cutting service, which is done with two professionally trained podiatrists. We do chair yoga on a Wednesday every week at 2 o'clock. Menshed Govan is situated in Nangash Road. When I tell people where it is, it's just up from the health centre and it's not too far away from the bus stops. So if you're a wee bit outside the area, the number 3 bus stops outside it, so does the 34. And Menshed was a lifesaver to me. I was sitting in the house after I retired 6 months and I was told politely to go round and give the Menshed a try, and I never looked back. It's an absolute lifesaver. If you want to learn more about Menshed Govan, go and check out our website. It's at menshedgovan.online. We've come up with our motto for the Menshed. It's no matter how you feel, get up, dress up, show up and never give up.

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Get your shout outs, dedications, and requests in.

shout going out to my lovely Mrs. Gemma and Mary-in-law. And my baby boy, Sam. I hope yous are all enjoying the show so far. First shout-outs of the day. You just had Moby raining again. Next up's another blast for the past.

So that was Alex Party and Don't Give Me Your Life. Next up is Too Funky with Brothers and Sisters. This is the Red Jerry remix.

If you're a wee nosy parker, you can go on Sonny G 103 on Mixcloud and see what's happening in the studio right now. I am live on camera. The wheels of steel are spinning.

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So that was Enjoy's Anthem. Shout out to Jolly Boy John and Irene. We'll have a wee bit of Baby D next, and then we'll move into some trance, I think.

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believe the next night is on the 30th of August. So get yourself down there. It's Audio Nightclub for a sober rave.

shout going out to my good friend DJ Steve LaMash. I hope you're well, mate. Also, shout going out to DJ Robbie Moore, who's back on the decks, back out of retirement. Good on you, man. Robbie's got some big tracks coming soon.

Shout going out to DJ Stuart Beaton. How you doing, my friend? Stuart's a wizard at scratching on the vinyl. And shout going out to DJ Stevie Foy. Keep the likes and shares coming in on my wee post and I'll shout you out. Shout going out to Dylan Morrison. Shout going out to Rajesh Gautam. How are you doing? Shout going out to Paul Scanlon. Shout going out to Remy McCumisty. Hope I got that one right. This is Sonny G Radio.

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You can always see what's happening in the studio if you head over to Mixcloud and type in Sonny G 103. I've not been very animated today. This is my chill time here before I go out DJing tonight. But if you tune in at 6 p.m, it's time for Roots and you'll have Shola. Let's go.

This track is Toucan, Light a Rainbow, another classic for you. This is the Green Court and Mark Dawn remix, I believe.

I'm just having a wee look here to see what's on. There's plenty of flyers here on the desk. I can see there is music and munchies coming up. That's with the Freed Up Crew. That's on the first Tuesday of the every month from 1 p.m. to 4 p.m. at Woodlands Methodist Church on Woodlands Road.

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And Shola is taking over with Roots, so get it turned up to 11 now.

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6: Hi, it's Caroline from Menopause Warriors Scotland. We have really exciting news. We have Dr. Louise Newson, who has been actively involved with the UK Parliament, primarily as a vocal campaigner on our behalf on how we are treated in the hormones.
7: It's amazing, isn't it, Caroline? 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
7: 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They've got flyers and it's got a QR code on it, and they'll be able to help you apply for the ballot. 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
6: Please do.
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1: Hello, hello, hello. Ah, it feels so good to be back here in the studio. You're listening to Roots on Sunny G 103.5 FM. I'm Shaw McAfro. I'm bringing you spicy beats from around the globe until 8 PM tonight. And it feels good. It feels good to be in here. How are you doing? How's he been? How's your week been? For some kids, it's for some of us, our kids have gone back this week. Other folk don't need to worry about it until next week. But yeah, that's pretty much all I'm going to say in that matter for now. But yeah, so a little bit all over the place, but it's okay. We're just going to continue through with it. Now, some of you who have listened to the show quite regularly will like recognise that, possibly, most likely, recognise that song. It was Apollo by Vic Tony. It is a song that I've been talking about constantly for the past few like shows. So I thought, why not just play it? Like, I know I've already played it, but the last time I played it was 2025. So with all that chat, I decided to go for it. But yep, keep bringing you spicy beats from around the globe. Tonight's playlist is really quite heavy with a lot of Latin, different Latin types of music, Latin genres and such. We're also going to have childhood tunes, which if this is your first time listening to Roots, we'll get a wee bit more into what childhood tunes is all about when it's time, which is usually sometime between 6:30 and 7:00. It just really depends on how much I chat. But I cannot wait to play those ones to you because we're going for some like proper like noughties classics, like R&B classics. One which I've not heard for quite some time and another one that I listen to regularly because it's still an absolute belt of a song. But yeah, that will come in the future. I'm getting a wee bit ahead of myself. And yeah, just a regular chat from yours truly, really. So yeah, I'm all excited, slightly hyper, very hyped up to be here in the studio tonight. I'm going to get on to the next song because if you know me, you know I can ramble on quite a wee bit. I heard this song a few weeks ago for the first time on one of the social media platforms that I tend to use quite often in reference to constantly throughout my shows, but it really just like it pulled my attention instantly, and I thought I absolutely need to find out the full song of this and play it to you lovelies that are listening. So this song is by a Brazilian samba group who began back in the 1960s in Rio de Janeiro. This song is from, although they've been going since the 1960s, this song's from 1972, and I'm most likely going to butcher how you pronounce this song title, but we're just going to go with it. I really like this song as well because I think the lyrics are worth looking up. So if you have Shazam or any other sort of like music identifying apps on your phone, get ready for it because you want to take a note of this one. Definitely look up the lyrics. When you see the translations of them, it's such a positive message through all this like kind of negativity. And you know, with the times that are going on these days, it's very relatable. It's very relatable. So here we go. Here's Os Originais do Samba. This track is called, right, prepare myself, it's a long title. Prepare yourself. Tena fe pua amanha umlido dia vai nascer. I've not said that correctly. I know I haven't, but these lovely fellows are going to sing it for us right now.

Like, come on, that beat is just incredible, isn't it? Like, I'm just absolutely obsessed. And that was Os Originae do Samba. Right, I was practicing the title. I don't know if I'm going to get that great, but that song was called Tena Fe Po Amanha Umlido Lindo Dia Vai Nacer. As Spanish is not my strong point. It's really, really not my strong point. I wish it was at this point, to be honest with you. And I can't help but feel if the artist could hear me mispronounce like so many of these like titles, that I'd be doing them a disservice. They might be a wee bit upset with me. I'm absolutely trying my best, so hopefully they will forgive me for my enthusiasm for their amazing music. But yeah, how have you been? How has your week been? Has it been really just super fast like mine? I feel like every week just gets faster and faster and faster. I don't know about you, if you have a child in your life, if you have a kid and you've had to prepare them to get ready for school this week, it's quite the shock. I remember about 2 weeks ago thinking, right, okay, we're coming up, we've only got a couple of weeks left of like the summer holidays, so what we're going to do is we're going to get the girls, like get kind of rein in bedtime, you know, like actually make bedtime like a decent time for them to like go to sleep at. And I was like, and then I'll wake them up kind of earlier than what they've been getting up at, and everything will be fine. I don't want them to be shocked when they're going right into school. That didn't happen in the slightest. I did try, but the spirit of my children is very strong. And it just wasn't happening. But I will say it was quite easy. It wasn't too bad getting them up on. It was quite hard getting them up on the Wednesday, like waking them up at like before. I mean, my kid's been getting up at like 9 o'clock throughout the summer holidays, so getting them up at 7:30 wasn't ideal. But I mean, they've swung right back into the routine, which is pretty impressive. And I will move on to the next song. But one thing I will say is I think it's so cool. One of my favourite things about starting back school, or not obviously I'm not starting back school, but being part of the school run again. Especially in a new year, is seeing all like the cute wee primary ones where all the kids that used to see in the nurseries and things like that, and now they're all these like wee primary ones with their blazers and their big chuffed faces and their big massive smiles. Like, it's absolutely adorable. There's like this one mum who I chat to quite often, and she's got like this beautiful wee baby. I mean, she's not wee anymore, she's like starting to get to like toddler age. And for the past year or so, I've been talking to this woman and her baby. Her gorgeous, I cannot explain to you how gorgeous this baby. You know those kids who look at you and they just have like the biggest eyes, like big, deep, brown, dark eyes, and they just stare at you, and you're absolutely hypnotised. Like this is like, she looks like she's been drawn, like she's absolutely perfect. But I've been talking to this mum and she's in one of those baby carriers, you know, where she's just like attached to the mum at all times. That wee baby is not a baby anymore and she is walking on her own. That is crazy to see. Also seeing like all the mums who are pregnant before summer and now they have these teeny tiny little newborn babies with them, I just really enjoy seeing how like all the kids kind of grow up. It's also kind of scary because it makes you realize just how fast time moves, but at the same time it's pretty cool seeing kids come on and like leaps and bounds and things. Okay, let's get some back into to some more music. This song, I first played this back in, I want to say like 2022, roughly sometime within that year. But I just, there's something about, I've not got many songs. I don't think I've played any other song by these artists. But there's just something about this song in particular. The energy in this, just everything about this song. I wish I could see this live. I would love to see this performed live. I think like it would just be such an incredible performance to see. And there is just something about the way this song builds up and builds up and builds up. It makes me so happy to my soul, and I hope that that feeling passes off to you too. So this is a band. So they've got Colombian and African roots, but they all kind of came together in Madrid in Spain as this huge like musical collective. They take a lot of influence from their heritage, but also with kind of like modern Spanish music too. Sometimes they mix in a little bit of electronic music with like traditional folklore, not folklore, traditional folk music. That's how you say that. So here we go. This is their 2019 single. This is La Rueda featuring Jorge Emilio Pardo. And this track is called Rompehueso. It's also very fun to say. I like saying that out loud. Rompehueso. I wish I could roll my R's, man. It's terrible. I can't do that.

Like, I love that song so much. But see those flutes, man, those flutes just they do something. They tickle it inside of my ear, but in a really nice way, not in that weird way that makes like the roof of your mouth go funny. Like, that's one of those ones. That was La Rueda featuring Jorge Emilio Pardo, and that track is called Rompe Hueso. Oh, I almost rolled my R's there. It's one of those things, like, I know being Scottish, like, it should be something that comes naturally to me. I know so many Scots who can do it. It's one of these things I can only do by accident. And I know there's other Scottish people out there, don't feel less Scottish because you can't roll your R's, but it's one of those things, like, I wish I could do it on command, like, deliberately. That would be amazing. I think maybe, I don't know, it's going to go to a whole other thing. I'm also going to, it's like a slight warning, I know really this is a me problem, as my eldest daughter would say to me. I swear she hit me out with that the other day. I said to her, oh, I can't find my phone, and she's like, that sounds like a you problem. And I'm like, what, you're 8, where's this coming from? It was in a very jovial manner, though, I might say. But yeah, essentially, there is a, I noticed there was a fly kicking about in the station earlier on, and I thought, I'm going to do everything I can to ensure that fly doesn't get in the studio, because that's now happened twice. Like, I think twice in this year. Like, I think I've gone, like, quite, I've been here like 9 years, and like, I don't think that ever happened before then. But yeah, the fly's made it in. I can see it right now. If we're going by tradition, this fly will be called Booger 3. I really should really call it Bogey, because we're not American, but you know, we're stick with tradition, because other ones were called Booger 1 and Booger 2. It's currently on the other side of the wall, but if it comes near me, I'm going to do my absolute best not to give you any sort of verbal indication, because I don't want you to hear that anger in my voice. And I know quite a few folk are talking about it right now. I don't think enough people are talking about it right now. What is with the flies? Like, I know, see right now, this time of year, to have like fruit flies kicking about your kitchen and stuff like that, like, not like, you know, swarms, but enough that you notice and it's really annoying. This is usually the time of year when fruit flies just descend upon every household and give us no breaks whatsoever. But I've noticed, like, we've had for the past like few weeks, there'll be like quite a few days throughout the week where two or three flies, like bigger flies, not quite blue bottle size, but like almost that size, make it into the house. And they are the boldest flies that I have ever come across. They don't just like go away in the corner and sit there. They buzz right past your ear when you're watching TV at a suspenseful moment, might I add. I nearly jumped off the couch one of the times it happened. Or it'll like tickle your leg. I don't like them. I feel like their presence within my home, it offends me greatly, and I try and deal with it as soon as I can, but they're super fast. So I need to wait for them to like, you really need to sneak up on these ones. Like, you really need to sneak up, and I've got one of the girls' slippers in my hand and I'll just smash down as hard as I can. And sometimes you think you've got them, and then like, you lift it up and you've not actually got them. I cannot stand it. It really annoys me. So basically what I'm going to try and say is, if you stay over there, pal, then everyone doesn't need to hear me shouting at a fly. I think it's gone out. It's all good. So yeah, I don't know. I'm going to try not chronicle like the whole whether I killed it or not. But I just need to out of this studio, because I don't like them. I don't like them. Same as wasps. There's so many other things. Spiders are fine. Spiders are absolutely cool. I know, I talk about them all the time. The spiders in my house these days are lacking, and they'll be getting their eviction notice soon if they don't start pulling their own weight. But it's all good. It's all good. We'll move on. And I swear, I know everyone says, like, before I go into this next song, whenever it comes to fruit flies and you look up online, what should you do when there's fruit flies? And it's all the basic stuff, like stuff that you're already doing, like making sure that you're putting everything in the bin, or like you're like, you know, regularly emptying your bin, or you're making sure there's no like food waste out in the countertops and stuff like that. Good, done and dusted. They still show up. And then everyone's like, well, if you get a little jar and you put in some apple cider vinegar and then stick a little bit of dish soap in it and put cling film on top and then little holes, then usually they'll get in it. I know some people that works for them. They don't work for me. Like, it will catch some of them, but I swear the vinegar, it makes them multiply. I do not like it. I do not like their presence. It offends me greatly. But yeah, I'm going to move on to songs, because I could moan about this for quite some time. And you didn't tune in to listen to me moan about flies. So we're going to move on to this next song. I'm going to play a wee bit of Bad Bunny. It's been a wee while since I played Bad Bunny. And I love his music. And there's lots of his music that I cannot get away with playing on the station, because it's just got too much swearing in it, or just swearing in general. But this one we're all good with. So this is from
This is from his I can't believe it was only last year. This is from his 2025 album, Debí Tirar Más Fotos. I know I've not said that correctly. Essentially, that translates to I should have taken more photos. He does have the single from that was huge on TikTok last year. That was just like DTMF, which was like an acronym for Debí Tirar Más Fotos. I think it's an absolutely incredible album. It's considered one of his most personal albums, and it's like an homage to Puerto Rico. I cannot get enough of his voice, and he's really nice to look at too. So here we go. Here's Bad Bunny featuring Chewy. This track is called Vueltita. I'm really trying with the pronunciation tonight, guys. Can you tell?

I mean, come on. I don't know what that voice was. I'm sorry that every single one of you had to hear that voice. I wasn't expecting it. I know you weren't expecting it. I too was not expecting it, so apologies. That was awful. Okay, that song, An Absolute Cracker, is an absolute cracker. That was, of course, Bad Bunny featuring Chewy. The track is called Vueltita, and I get his album, listen to it. Although, I mean, he's got quite a few albums out there. He's got a plethora of music out there, really. But I do highly recommend listening to, oh my goodness, I'm going to try and say it again, Debí Tirar Más Fotos. It's such a good song. I think I listen to, like, DTMF, quite often, actually. I think I'm going to say at least once a week, which I realise might not actually sound it that much, but if the song, yeah, I've been listening to that whole song, yeah, I'm just going to move on. If you're just tuning in, you're listening to Roots on Sunny G 103.5 FM. I'm Shaula McAfro. I'm with you lovely till 8 p.m. tonight, bringing you spicy beats from around the globe, and I'm pure buzzing being here in the studio. I love it. It's so much fun. I'm also going to want to take this time real quick, just, I don't even know if this is going to get to the lady, but I just want to share my appreciation. So, like, last weekend I took the girls out to, we're going for like a little girls day out sort of thing. It wasn't even like a full day out, but the girls needed to get a few bits and bobs for school and stuff, and yeah, so we decided we'd go into the town. And of course, many of us have children who like to do this, where even though you're going out and you're not necessarily going out to buy toys, but you're going out and your kid always has some wee thing they want to bring with them, and if it's like something that's quite small and you can fit it in your pocket, I'm fine with that. It's absolutely cool. Just don't bring it out, we're in the shop, so they don't think we've stolen something from there. So Naima's got this, like, my 8-year-old, she's got this wee slinky, and so she decided to put it in her hoodie pocket, and like we're like walking down to the bus stop and stuff like that, and she was doing this interesting kind of skip hop thing that she was doing, and we got all the way down to the bus stop, and then she like went into her pocket and realised that her slinky had fallen out at this point. And it's not a huge walk between our house and the bus stop, but it's enough that if you walk back, like, there's a chance you're going to miss your bus and stuff like that. So we're like, okay, you go have a wee look. I was like, you go have a wee look, it's fine, like, I'll just keep an eye out in the bus, like, I can see you, let's have a wee look. So as she's like walking around and trying to look for stuff, I see this wee woman come down. You know when you just there's not people who you just see about your neighborhood all the time, and you might not necessarily talk with them and chat with them and know them, but you see them enough that you say hi to them, or you like, you wave whenever you see them, sort of thing. So this is one of the this wee lady is like one of those people for me, like a neighbour of the neighbourhood. And as she was walking down, she could see that Naima was like looking for something. She's like, oh, she lost something. I just kind of told her what was going on, and she's like, oh, is it a wee pink thing? And I'm like, yes, it's pink and yellow. And she's like, oh, no, I've definitely seen that. She's like, what bus are you getting? And I told her, and I was like, she's like, right, I'm gonna go and have a wee look for it, because I know I've seen that. I was like, absolutely, an absolute gem. I'll keep an eye on the bus, and I'll like hold it off for you just in case it does come. So I can see her, like, I can see this wee lady, like, she's walking up and she's looking around on the ground, and I'm getting the girls to keep right, looking right for the bus, and also looking at the lady, and then I'm like kind of going between the two, making sure she's not going to miss the bus, because she's doing me like a huge favour. And I can see her getting further and further and further, and all I could think is, like, this is much further away than she thought it was going to be. And you can see her like turn up the corner to start going up the hill, and this whole, and then I started like having kittens, because I was like, oh my goodness, what if like this bus comes and I'm not able to stop this bus, and this wee lady has gone looking for something that my child has dropped. Like, worry, pure panic. In about 3 minutes, it was pure panic. And then I could just see this. I can see her like walking down, and she's like got the thing in her hand, and Naima's pure dancing about, 'cause she's so grateful. And yeah, I was totally right that basically this wee lady, like, she'd gone quite a bit further. She's like, I thought it was just up there, but it was all the way up back up the hill. And all I could think was, like, bless you. Like, this is just like a lovely wee woman who's gone out of her way to possibly miss her bus to get the toy that my kid dropped. Like, I just thought that was such a nice thing. She definitely did a good deed for the day. We ended up chatting for a wee bit, and plenty of time. The bus was running late, so she had plenty of time to do that. So wee Carol, I just want to say thank you so much for doing that for us. I thought Naima was going to have a bit of a bad day from that going on, and you totally saved our day. And yeah, just for anyone who goes out their way to help out, like, essentially a stranger, thank you. Thank you very, very much. Okay, I'm going to go on to this next song. I told you it's very, very Latin heavy. So this next song is by one of the first reggaetonero superstars. You can tell I've never said that word out loud before in my life. I've seen reggaeton many a time. But yeah, so basically he's one of like the first like reggaetonero superstars. He was first gaining attention in 2003. And when I last looked on the music streaming platform that I use, he has like 14 million monthly listeners, which is what? What?
That's insane. But yeah, I really like the song. I've definitely played this before, but I hope you're going to forgive me because I feel like we should indulge in it one more wee time. So here we go. Here's Don Omar. This track is called Delay, and I really love it, and I hope you do too. After this song, we've just got one more song, and then Childhood Tunes will be coming up. Your girl has been chatty.

There we go. That was Don Omar. The track is called Delay. And yeah, he's got an insane amount of music. He's got an insane amount of music out there. And I highly recommend listening to it. You'll find him on the music streaming platform of your choice. I'm kicking myself because I thought, I risked it for a wee biscuit and I left the door ever so slightly open for the station, for the studio, because it's pretty warm. You know, it's muggy. It's pretty muggy today. Like, it's been muggy all week, you know. And this dang fly has managed to make its way back in the studio. But so far, it's keeping its distance. It's all right. If I can feel it, like, flick by my ear or something, I'm not going to be too happy. Just on that note, the flies have got me so on edge at times. So, like, yesterday, we had a fly, this really annoying fly. Eventually, I got them. I was absolutely fine. I managed to kill, like, two of them. I probably shouldn't be bragging about that. But I got two flies that really did my nut in. But for the rest of the evening, so obviously because it's so muggy and stuff like that, I had my hair kind of like tied up in a way where it's like off my face, but it wasn't like all the way like wee afro pineapple sort of thing. And just throughout dinner time and stuff like that, one curl would just like tickle my neck, and it is the exact same feeling as a fly like fly lying, landing on you. So I was just slapping my neck, just constantly slapping my neck for no reason whatsoever. I don't know, they just get under my skin. I can't stand it. I know some folk aren't bothered. Like, I know my mum, I still mind one time, my mum is, sometimes she just has like, nerves of steel. That is the phrase I was looking for, nerves of steel. It does things that I only wish I could. I can't even entertain the thought of being able to do that sort of thing. Like, I mind years back, like we're talking like 10 to 12 years ago, my Uncle Stephen took my mum and my brother and I up, we went up Dungoyne, like the hill Dungoyne, and we got on the top of it, and it was like a lovely day. It was absolutely roasting, and you know, doing the usual when you get to the top of a hill, that like you're having a bit, having some food, having some juice or water, or even like a wee coffee from your thermos, that sort of thing. My mum was eating an apple, and halfway through eating this apple, a wasp landed on the actual apple. It was but centimetres from her fingers, and mum just kept eating the apple like it was nothing, like cool as a cucumber, like nothing. See, if that was me, I would have chucked the apple as fast as I could, and I probably would have gone too close to the edge of Dungoyne. Like, but what is happening? I would have ran down that hill. I cannot stand wasps. I don't understand how folk can keep like cool, calm and collected. I try to when it's bees, because you know, like bees, they're not really going to hurt you unless they're absolutely desperate, whereas wasps just seem to enjoy our pain. They seem to enjoy making us look like absolute idiots out and about. Like, if you had it where you've been on the train and you'll either seen this happen to someone or it's happened to you, and I've been on both sides of this, right? When you're on the train and a wasp just takes a liking to you out of nowhere, and you're spending your journey home or to work just swatting away because you're on a carriage, there's people around you, but this one wasp is just zeroing in on you, and it's like, how do you act cool? And that's it. And not that it's important to act cool, but how do you not act like, how do you not get a bit frantic in those sort of situations? Like, I've seen it when I've been on like a train and on the train over from it, you know, like every now and then when you've pulled up into the platform and you've got the two trains, you can see the other train, you can see into the other carriage. I've seen that moment where a wasp just zeroed in on a man, and then you see him flailing about all his limbs to try and get this thing away from him. I was kind of like, that's kind of bad for you, but also quite interesting to see. I'm not going to lie, it was kind of entertaining to see. But then it happened to me and I was like, oh, right, okay, that's actually awful. Absolutely awful. It's no go. I don't like wasps. There's not much I don't like in this world. I'm lying there. There's a lot I don't like. But when it comes to insects, most of them, I'm not bothered by them. But when it comes to wasps and flies, they can get to from out of all concerned about. Right, I'm really chatty. I've got one more song and then I've got childhood tunes. Sorry, you're just so easy to talk to, right? That's what it is. I'm just so excited to be in here. And you're dead easy to talk to. This next song is, I first heard this, a remix of this back, I want to say like 8 years ago. So Disco's No Further had a show here. She used to do a show after me. At one point it was before me as well. Such a laugh. She is such a laugh. And she used to play, do live mixing of like house, techno, electro, disco, everything in between sort of thing. And I heard this remix and I thought, I've not heard the original of this song for absolute ages. So we're playing it tonight. So this band, Barbatuques, they're a group of body percussionists. So essentially they hit different parts of their bodies and they stomp their feet and they use certain
do things to their throat for cool sound effects with the voices and things like that. Essentially described as like a body orchestra. And I love this. Like, the remixes of this are pretty cool, but the original is absolutely stellar. So here we go. Here's Barbatukes. This track is called Bayana, and I absolutely love it. And I know yous love it. I know everyone's heard this song, I'm pretty sure. That's a wild statement. That's a wild assumption, isn't it? Childhood tunes coming up after Bayana.

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7: It is at that point in the show where I'm just like, how are we 45 minutes in? Like, what is going on? I feel like my way in here took longer than what I've been doing already. I feel like I've been here for 5 minutes, man. This is not funny. It doesn't even take me long to get in here. It really doesn't take me long to get in here. But, you know, time's all relative, all that sort of stuff. Anyways, I'm not going to get into a mad existential crisis over time on the radio live. I'll wait until 8 o'clock for that, you know. But, yeah. If you're just tuning in, you're listening to Roots on Sunny G 103.5 FM. I'm Charlotte McCaffrell. We're now at the point of the show, which is Childhood Tunes. Childhood Tunes, if this is your first time listening, is essentially what it sounds like, exactly what it says on the tin. It's a wee segment of the show that I like to dedicate to the music that we listen to as children, or the soundtrack to your childhood, if you will. So if you'd like to get involved with your childhood tune, then please do. Genuinely, I love it when you do it. I'll be buzzing for weeks and smiling from ear to ear. It's dead easy. All you need to do is send in your name, the song, and the memory you have attached to that song. It can be the artist and song, sorry, and the memory attached to that song. It can be very vague or incredibly specific, any genre, any era whatsoever, just no swearing. So you can tweet that at Sunny G Radio, or you can tweet it directly to me at Shawla_McAfro. That's Shawla_MCAfro. Alternatively, you can hit us up on the WhatsApp on 07386 012 775. That's 07386 012 775. Just put in like FO Shawla or FO Roots, and the powers that be will send that through to me, and I will play that with a massive smile on my face. And I will say before I

0: earlier. I don't know if you still listen just now. Yes. So he's just messaging as well. Okay, Ryan, I'm just saying, because I can see you here right now, okay? There's no limitation on childhood tunes, so if you fancy sending one in, like, put it in on the Mixcloud. You can also put it in for Mixcloud for everyone else who's listening as well. I'll take a picture with it on my phone and I'll get that played the next week. So, please do, Ryan. Please send another one. It's really good to hear from you. Okay, so my picks are essentially, like, two classics from the noughties, right? Now, the first one was like an awakening. Like, I heard that this first song that I picked, I heard it the other day, again, on social media, you know, it just popped up in a video. And hearing the violins in this song, it just absolutely opened up memories. You know that way when you feel like a song just wakes you up? like it was one of those. I'm like, oh, this song is an absolute, it's a belter. Like, it's an absolute belter. It came out in 2005, so I was like 15, 16 years old. No, it's the summer of 2005, I think. So I was 15 when this came out. I feel like a lot of music, like especially a lot of like R&B in that time, it's really stuck with a lot of us millennials, and I don't want to stick with the whole generational thing because other people of other generations have heard it. But being a teenager specifically when this music was coming on, I don't know, it made you feel a certain way. It made you feel cool. I don't know, it was some sort of weird awakening for me. So yeah, here we go. Here is Bobby Valentino, Bobby V. This track is called Tell Me, and I feel like it's a very good example of like R&B in the mid-noughties, and I've been listening to this quite a while for the past like week or so, and I'll be listening to it on the way home on repeat because it's just one of those beats that stays with you. So I'm going to stop talking about the song and play it to you right now.
1: Bobby Valentino.

honestly, I think I could just listen to like an instrumental of that over and over and over and over again. It's just so perfect. Like, and I feel like it's one of those songs as well where you didn't really pay a lot to pay a lot of attention to the lyrics. I don't know if it's, that's just a teenage thing or what have you. But it's just the way he sings, "How did you fit that in those jeans?" Oh, it makes me laugh as an adult. But when I was a teenager, I was like, yeah, sing along with it. There we go. That was Tell Me. That is by Bobby V. And yeah, that is takes me right back to being a wee teenager in the mid-teens. I will say, in listening to this, right, I wasn't like, there's quite a lot of songs from when I was a teenager that when it's describing the woman that they're like, they're pining after in the song, they mention jeans quite a lot, like the jeans that they're wearing and how it's fit on them. Now, I didn't start going to like clubs until like 2007, like onwards sort of thing, right? And I genuinely think there was two occasions in which I wore jeans in a club, because it was roasting, right? It was roasting in the club. Like, are you joking me? Who, were there even that many people wearing jeans in the clubs? I'm out, I'd like, I'm sure there was like loads of guys actually saying that out loud now. Many of my guy pals were wearing jeans in the club, but as a girl, I was never. The two times that I wore jeans to the club, I absolutely regretted it, because you're just sweating even more than usual. Sweating in places you didn't know you could sweat. It wasn't pleasant. It wasn't pleasant whatsoever. But I know everyone went to different sorts of clubs. I think my regulars were the Archies and Sub Club. It was mostly the Sub Club. And I ended up working there, which was even better, because it meant I got guesties and stuff like that. I could get in for free and get friends in. It was awesome. And the Archies, sometimes we go to like art school, Club 520 when that was open as well, and like some random little places. But those were the places that I tended to go to, where you didn't really care too much what you were wearing, because you knew it'd get just absolutely ruined with like cumulative sweat of like everyone as well, especially in the Archies, the way like, it would all like, It would like condense on the ceiling, and like from everyone's breath and all the everyone's sweat and stuff like that, and it all like condense in the ceiling and then drip down on you. And, oh, that was pretty boggin'. But you didn't care, because you were dancing away and you're like, well, I'm already wet, so who cares? Okay, the next pick for childhood tunes tonight. This one is, I've picked a song from when I was like 11 years old. Now I was given the album Born to Do It by Craig David. I was gifted that for my 11th birthday by one of my best pals in primary 7, right? And I still remember that, like, it was just like a brown album that had Craig David on the front of it. Like, it wasn't like insane masterpiece, but this album, I did that thing quite often that I think, I'm just assuming that most of us did, where you would get an album because you're like, oh, I really like this song by this person, and you would listen to the whole album, and then you'd pick maybe like 4 songs out the whole album to just stick on repeat. This is one of those ones, but this one song I'm going to play for you is, I'm not going to mention it yet because I don't know, I want to build anticipation or what have you. But this one particular song, I had it on repeat constantly, and I have this weirdly specific memory of listening to this when I was like 11. And one of my best friends, her loft, like you could hang out in her loft. Like, there was still like a lot of stuff because it was still a storage space, but it was floored. So me and her and her sisters and my brother and sister, we used to go and like hang out in the loft, like just unattended, just with all this stuff. We would just basically look through photos and like look through stuff that her parents had while listening to music, or like play games and stuff like that. Sometimes play hide and seek. Really not the safest thing looking back on it, because not the entire loft was floored. But yeah, I remember when I got this album, I was like, I'm gonna bring this. And we played it on the CD players, where it was almost in like a, it was quite, not quite, it was like a squashed sphere. You know, I don't know how else to describe that shape, but you know what I'm talking about? It was like someone had made a sphere, then squashed it, and they came in really bright colours. It was one of those CD players that many teenage girls had in their homes in the late 90s, early noughties. So this song always takes me back to that moment. But I know he's released so many songs after this. I still think this is the best Craig David song that was ever released. It is one of the very few songs of his that I'll still go back to regularly, because it's just one of those ones, it just makes my ears so happy, and so I'm hoping to pass this on to you too. Here we go, here is Craig David with Fill Me In, the best Craig David song out there, right? And I was going to say I'll fight you on it, but I'm not actually violent, so I'm not going to do that, but I'll verbally have words with you if you want to argue with me about this one. But here we go, Craig David, Fill Me In, right now. That sounded really weird, I'm saying that out loud.

It's Pure Class. It is absolutely the best song on his first album, Born to Do It. And I'm going to say the name of the song in a different way where it doesn't sound like I'm propositioning Craig David. I did not intend to say it that way right before the song. So sorry if that sounded lewd and vulgar to some people. I was simply just trying to say the name of the artist and the title of the song. But with those two put together, with no sort of like breath of air in between them, it sounded like a proposition. So that was Fill Me In by Craig David. It's from his debut album. I think the two best songs in that album are Fill Me In and also 7 Days. But Fill Me In, there's just something about it. The way that he's... I just like that one better. Like, 7 Days is still really good. And I know he's made many, many, many songs after that. I think the first time I mind hearing him was... the track Bo Selecta, and it was great. He was the vocalist for it. And why is Artful Dodger? There we go. Oh my God, I was going to be so embarrassed if I couldn't remember that. That was like my first kind of, I think a lot of us are first kind of like taste of what Craig David's like. Amazing stuff. So yeah, I just absolutely love music like this. Like, also, what was it the other day? Yeah, it was literally yesterday, in fact, when the girls and we were coming back from gymnastics, and we were maybe like 2 minutes away from home, and Mario, Let Me Love You, came on the radio, and I was actually said to the girls, I was like, listen, yous can't talk. Like, I've not heard this song in ages, like, yous actually can't talk, let's just listen to this song. This is like one of my favourite songs from when I was a teenager. I say that, right? Same favourite song. There's many under that umbrella, okay? But it's one of those songs I will always stop to listen to. And of course, I got home before the song was finished, and I did what my mum used to do with us when we were kids and when we were teenagers, and even to this day. If there's a song on that you love, you don't leave the car. You're like, no, we're going to sit here until this song is finished. And that's exactly what we did. So I was just singing along, and Isilma was trying to get the words so she could sing along with me too, like my six-year-old. It was a lovely wee moment. But I really like that, being able to share music that I listened to as a kid with my own kids. And I love sharing it with you lovely people out there too. So if you want to get involved, please do. I'm very happy to say that Scottish Ryan Taylor has sent in a childhood tune request for next week. So that will be getting played next week. There's no limitations. If you want to send yours in too, please do. I will do it. I'll play it with a massive smile on my face. And I'll be buzzing for weeks. Like, genuinely for weeks from it. I think it's a really nice way of just like letting people know about good music out there. Reminding people of good music that's out there, sharing stories and memories, or even just letting someone know, I think of you anytime I hear that song. So if you want to get involved with that, it's dead easy. All you need to do is send in your name, the song, an artist, and the memory you have attached to that song. It can be very vague or incredibly specific. Any genre, any era whatsoever. The only stipulation is none of that swearing. So you can tweet that at Sunny G Radio, or you can tweet it directly to me at Shawla_McAfro. That's Shawla_MCAfro. If you're watching on the Mixcloud stream on mixcloud.com/SunnyG103, all you need to do is put it in the chat. I'll take a picture of it and I'll get it played for you. And alternatively, you can also hit us up on the WhatsApp on 07386012775. That's 07386012775. Just put in like F.E.O. Shawla or F.E.O. Roots, and the powers that be will send that through to me, and I will. I'll be smiling like the Cheshire Cat. I've got a big smile. It'll be from ear to ear. I'm just nosy, right? I like hearing songs and getting good recommendations, and I just like hearing people's stories behind things. I think it's just really fun. I think as humans, it's really nice to connect with each other. So that's just one of those things. And as you can probably tell for this show, I can talk the back legs off a donkey. I think I'll talk to almost anyone. Pretty much everyone. I'll talk to everyone, unless they're giving me really weird vibes, like staring at me, like... I don't know. I know, in a strange way, I don't know how else to explain that. I was going to say something, a phrase that I regularly use in my personal life, but I would get in trouble if I said it online, so if I said it on air. So that's not going to happen. We'll just get right into the next one. Yeah, I think we will. This next song, sorry for that really long that is not professional whatsoever. So this next song... I think it was last time I was in it and I played a song and I was explaining how I thought when I was first hearing it, I thought it was a King Koya song, and it just got stuck in my head. So I thought I'm going to have to actually play King Koya, because I realised there's so many different artists that I play, and sometimes
all the names kind of merge into one. It's just one of those things that happens. So I really wanted to play some King Koya, and he's got loads of amazing albums to listen to and loads of really cool tracks. I just get really annoyed because there are still many limitations to what we can see on Google, or like, that might sound weird. It's really difficult, and I know I say this all the time, but it needs to be better, right? This needs to be better. It's really hard to get just like the lyrics of a lot of songs, or to get some sort of translation. And there was one song of King Koya's that I wanted to play. It's on his album, Cumbias de Via Donde. But I can't get the lyrics whatsoever. And then whenever I look up the songs and try and find information, like, this is an instrumental, I'm like, no, it's not an instrumental, because I can very clearly hear words being sung right in the middle of this song, and I need to know what those words are so I can play it to you in confidence that I won't get in trouble. But I can't. So I'm telling you, before I play this song, please take a note of Cumbias de Via Vida. Let me try one more time. Cumbias de Via Donde by King Koya, because the entire album's absolutely fantastic, but like I'm saying, there's only a few songs on that album that I can actually play. So tonight we're going to play his remix of Cucu Diamante's El Burrito. I really like this, the way this one rolls at ours as well. I'm so jealous. The fly has got back in. I am going to see if I can see to it while you all lovely listeners are enjoying this song.

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7: 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I'm Charlotte McCaffrey. I'm with you lovelies for another 45 minutes, just under 45 minutes, bringing you spicy beats from around the globe. And if you're like, oh my goodness, I meant to listen in a wee bit earlier on, didn't fast yourself, don't worry, it's all good, because all shows here on Sunny G, they get put up on the Sunny G Mixcloud. 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Just before the messages there, that was King Koya. That was a King Koya remix of El Burrito, and that's by Cuckoo Diamantes. This has literally just, I was fine. I did test talks before I put the mic up, and this has come out of nowhere. So hold on a second. I'm going to do something real quick so I can deal with this, because it's doing my nothing right now.
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7: Sorry, I had to get rid of that. There was a frog in my throat there. I was doing my nothing. I can't talk in air like that. Are you joking? No, it's just uncomfortable. this is one of these things, right? So, you know, I was chatting with so there's like a shop that I go to quite regularly, and like I have like quite a few little select shops where like I'll speak to the shop owners, like all the people that work in the shop, like quite regularly. Like I feel like we're on a quite a decent basis where like I know, even though like if they're like, if how many kids they've got, and you know what their cat's name is, like that sort of thing. I'm that kind of person, right? Obviously if there's a huge queue behind me, I'm not going to hold up the queue, but when you go into a shop and there's not that many people in it, you can get away with like getting a good chat, and it's just a fun wee way of doing it. Anyways, I was having a chat because we all, three adults, and we're all I think the youngest person, I mean, to be fair, she was like 23 years old. She was quite a bit younger than me and the other guy, because me and the other guy are roughly the same age, I believe. I know he's in at least his 30s, right? Anyways, what I'm trying to get to the point is, I was eating a dib dab the other day, right? And then I was like, in my head, I thought, I've always called that dib dab. Ever since I was a wee kid, called it dib dab. And I was talking to him about it. I'm like, do you call it dip dab or dib dab? And he was like, no, dib dab, like D-I-B. For ages. So I'm like, I had to look it up because it was doing my nothing, because I was looking at the packaging when I was having a dib dab, and I'm like, wait a minute, that says dip dab, like D-I-P dab, that's what it says on it. And I know logically it makes sense, because you dip the lollipop into the sherbet, right? I know that it makes sense fundamentally. And apparently if you go on the website, I think it's Barrett's that make it, ever since they've been making them since like, I can't remember if it said 1870s or 1970s. Google is free for everyone, so it's all good, you know. But apparently it's always been called dip dab, but there's a whole bunch of like different forums, like where people are saying, since when was it called dip dab? Like they thought it was always called dip dab. So like, I'm putting out to all you lovelies out here that are listening, see, it's just one of these things where we've misheard it as children and then continue to call it the wrong thing. Has it always been dip dab, or has it always actually been dip dab and we've all been missed misnaming it Dib Dab, because I don't know, it's just, it was just, it messed with my mind. And when I was talking to the people in the shop about it as well, they were like, no, what are you talking about, it's always been Dib Dab. And I'm like, is this one of these things, like those Mandela effects, or is it just that we were all wrong? Like, we were all just all wrong as children, just saying whatever. Just speaking of Dib Dabs, I know I'm reaching my 40s, right? I don't care, I like my sweeties. Right, I like my sweets, especially sherbet. I don't have sherbet all the time, but when I do, I love it. And everyone knows when you're having like a dib dab, like, you know, it's like, I've said it so many times, it's lost all meaning now, and I keep going between the two different names. But you know when you get one, so sometimes when you get Dib Dabs out the shop, they might have been sitting there for a wee bit, so the sherbet all kind of like clumps together. So what I always do to ensure that I'm not going to like waste it all, and it's all like in a decent way, like, I'll sit there and like try and like break it all up. So I was sitting there breaking it up like inside the bag, not too rough because it is a paper bag, and if you can stick your thumb through that, or you can make the lollipop stick go through it, and then you've got sherbet all over your lap and none in your mouth, and then it's really upsetting, you know. So I was sitting there like doing like for like 2 minutes, I was sitting there trying to like make sure I was getting all of the lumps out of the sherbet, but I kept feeling this one big lump, and I'm like, why is this not going through? And I'm hitting, at one point I was just hitting it off the couch like, just break up, like, why wouldn't you break up? And I did this, I'm dead serious when I say I did this for 2 minutes before I realised I was trying to break up the lollipop inside the bag. Like, do you ever catch yourself in a moment where you just think, how am I still here? Like, how am I allowed to drive? I can do all these things, and yet I couldn't for 2 minutes figure out that I was trying to break up a lollipop inside of a packet of sherbet. Like, what is that about? What is that about? And I swear I'm going to move on to, I'm not going to continue to talk about sherbet. I've got one more story about sherbet, I swear, and then I'm going to move on, right? I'm going to move on to some like Kuduro and stuff. But I mean, so like mine back in the late 90s and early noughties, like, I know they've always been kind of popular, but there was like this real boom for sherbet straws. And you'd go into the shops and you could get like the small sherbet straws, and there was like pink, orange, yellow or green, and there were like 1p or 2p, depending on the shop you're going, per straw. Some kids would go in and buy like a pound's worth, and then they'd go and sell them in the playground and stuff like that, because they've been hustling since they were very young. Respect the hustle and all that. But along with like the wee tiny sherbet straws, you can get the really big ones, and those one cost like 50p or something like that, but you get a lot more sherbet. There's just a lot less like having to open it. So I mean, heading back home from primary school, and I was with my brother and sister and my mum's friend's kids, right? So we were going along to our childminder, and we stopped off at the wee local shop at our house, our bit, called Jenny Hutton's. So anyone from Hamilton that knows the glebe, Jenny Hutton's, that was the place to go to, right? So we were going there, and we'd all picked up a bunch of sherbet. We had all our sherbet straws, and I headed back to my childminder's house, and I had this brilliant idea where I could fully maximise the potential of the sherbet, because sometimes if you put your mouth too close to the tip of the straw, it would get wet in saliva, and then some of the sherbet would mix with that saliva, and then there'd be like a block, so you wouldn't be able to get all the sherbet, and then you'd have to go and get like a scissors and cut it or whatever. So I asked my childminder for a cup. I got a plastic cup. I got two of the big, massive sherbet straws, and I opened them up, and I poured both of them into this cup, and I was preparing myself for some proper good sherbety goodness. I was so hyped up for this thing, and I brought that cup to my mouth, and when I tell you, I sneezed and I coughed like so hard into this thing that almost all of the sherbet just went boom outside of the cup and landed all around me. It was on my clothes, it was in my lap, it was on the couch, it was on the kids next to me. There was so little sherbet left in my left in my cup. And my childminder, who's like one of my mum's best friends, she saw it happen and she just burst out laughing. And to be fair, I would have done too, right? See, if I was as an adult, if I saw a kid doing that, I would have tears in my eyes, because it was just so funny. I was so disappointed, but it was so funny. Right, I'm going to stop talking about sherbet. I just wanted to tell you that story, because you might find it entertaining, you know. I didn't make the best decisions as a child. Sometimes hindsight wasn't always there. Hindsight is there. Hindsight's after the thing, isn't it? The foresight. I didn't always have the foresight for things. That's what I should have said. Right, we're going to move into this Kuduro song. This is from 2015. Am I right in saying that? Yes, this is from 2015. This artist is Helder Rey do Kuduro. He's considered one of like the greatest pioneers of Kuduro outside of Angola. So basically he's Angolan artist, is based in Portugal, and he was like one of the first artists to bring Kuduro from Angola to Portugal, because obviously there's a channel of music between there, I just really love this sound. I just think it sounds really cool. I've listened to this about 5 times since I first heard it, and I want to play it to all you lovelies out there. So here we go. Here is Helda Rey do Kuduro. This track is called Fica Sin, and it's quite for Kuduro, it's quite like down tempo compared to some of the other stuff that I've played over the years, but there's just something about this that just makes me so happy, and I just want to pass on that feeling to all of you who are listening right now.
0: Okay, maninha, é assim, esta música fica assim.

Yeah, I'm going to have to like dive into quite a bit more of his music. I think I'm going to have to find more of that. I was quite surprised it came out in 2015. So I'm like, this sounds like older than that. But according to the results of what I got in my search engine that came out in 2015, that was Helder Rey Dukuduro, and the track is called Fika Sim. And yeah, he's got a hundred or so music out there. to essentially put it, there's loads of music he's got out there, so he's been making music for quite some time now. He's got loads of hits out there, and I'm going to have to do a bit more of a deeper dive into his music. It's one of those things as well, I can't... There's still quite a bit of limitation. I know I keep saying I need to get a VPN, and I say I'm going to do it, and then I don't do it. It's one of those things like, you know, like when you're in your car, and like you look about your car, and you're like, I should probably clean my car. And then when you finish driving, you get home, and you walk in the door, and then you do not think about your car until the next time you get into it. And it's just a repeated cycle. It's a repeated cycle of one of those things. And maybe I should just, you know, whatever. I'm not going to keep going on about what I should do. But I just wanted to say this wee thing. So like the other day, you know, like your kid, like for people out there who've got like children in your lives, sometimes your kids explain something, or it's something you've never really given too much thought about, or it's like a thought that you have while it's happening that you never think about it again. But I feel like my eldest, my 8-year-old daughter, like really described this so well the other day. This is actually a couple of weeks ago. I swear, I'm one of those parents that anytime my kids say something kind of funny or something interesting or something I think's cute, I write it down. Just because, you know, you can't remember all the things. You can't remember all the little golden nuggets that they drop. But so in our house, because Asuma and I, my 6-year-old and I, we've both got peanut allergies, so we really can't have peanuts in the house. But we do have like this soy butter, but we just call it peanut butter because it's like an imitation peanut butter with no peanuts in it, if you get me. So anytime I'm talking about peanut butter, just know I'm talking about soy butter. I don't actually know if you needed to know that for this story, but anyways, here we go. So like Naima had been eating it, I think it was like peanut butter and crackers or something like that, and she's eating away, and then she's just like one of those wee moments when kids just talk out, like just think out loud, and she's like, Mum, do you ever get it when you're eating like peanut butter when it covers the roof of your mouth and the back of your teeth and it's just really uncomfortable? So I yes, it is like I love back when I could have peanuts, because I've only had a peanut allergy for like 6 years now. Back when I could have peanuts, I would have crunchy peanut butter all the time. Smooth peanut butter, I would only use that when baking because like crunchy peanut butter was so much better. But yeah, it's one of those things like you know exactly. She described that so well. When it covers the roof of your mouth and the back of your teeth and it's just really uncomfortable. Yes, absolutely. Not as comfortable though as like if you're eating like any sort of jam that has seeds in it, and then you get a seed just lodged right up in your tooth, like that's painful. But that feeling of comfortability, or sometimes if you're trying to swallow something, like if you're trying to swallow like crackers or something, and you've misjudged how dry it's actually going to be, and then you're just it's just really uncomfortable trying to like swallow something super dry. Okay, I'm gonna move on, Shola. That is. I don't know why I wanted to share that with you, but I just thought she'd put it so well. Okay, we're going to go into this next one. This next song is quite a bit shorter. I think it's a shorter song for the whole playlist tonight. But we're going to keep with Kuduro, but this one's like a wee bit faster than the last one there. So again, I really don't have that much information about this next artist. All I can tell you is that he makes Afro House and Kuduro music. He's from Angola. I've played him once before, I think like 2 or 3 years ago. His name is Carlos Monsta. This track is called Cajombo, and I just really liked it. Like some of Carlos Monster's stuff is quite dark Kuduro, but every now and then you hear one like this and you're like, oh yeah, this is something I could definitely play on Roots. So I'm playing it right now for you lovelies.

See, it's very short. I think it definitely is the shortest song of tonight's playlist. That was Carlos Monsta. That track is called Cajombo, and I highly recommend checking out his music. It's good. It's so good. I realise I've been dead chatty, especially over the past 20 minutes, so I'm just going to go right into this next artist. I don't know. I feel like I have. I feel like I've definitely recognised the name Many Beat. But anyways, I'm going to play his track from 2018. This track's called Mama Sota. Many Beat, he's a DJ, producer, and a composer and singer from Venezuela. And I really like this sound. I'm not going to say it. It's just something about his album art. But if you want to check him out, his album art, you might know what I was going to say. But anyways, here's Many Beat. This track is called Mama Sota. And this one, in contrast to the last song, being really short, this one's just shy of 6 minutes. But we're going to play it because your ears and bodies need to hear it and feel this music right now.

That was Many Beat with Mama Soto. And I don't think I'd really realised it until hearing this song. I don't think I hear enough songs that have, like, lion roars in them. Like, it's just, this, they just add something to it, doesn't it? It just adds that extra little something-something to the song. It's like, what is it? There's a song by Victoni that I've played, and I can't remember if it's Apollo that has the eagle, like, the eagle call in it. I mean, I'm not saying I'm going to, like, only listen to that, but, oh, yeah, there's Shushupi as well, Shushupi. So she is from a country in South America. I can't remember right now. I can't remember off the top of my head. But she does a lot of sounds, like, so she literally, like, goes into, like, the Amazonian forest because it's, like, right on her doorstep. And gets, like, sounds of the jungle, like, she gets sounds of the birds and of the leaves, like, moving and things like that, and then works that into our music. Absolutely adore it. As much as I'm always here for interesting samples in music, and I know I talk about it all the time, but when people, like, when, like, Girly Mafuri sampled someone coughing and sneezing in their song, right up my street. Anything, if you take something out of there and then you add it into your song and it works really well, I'm all here for it, basically, is what I'm trying to say. And just in case you're wondering, check out definitely Girly Mafuda. The track's called Girly Mafuda. It's called Masela, M-A-S-E-L-A. I'm sure I'm going off the top of my head, but I'm pretty sure that's what it's called. It's excellent. It's absolutely excellent, and it's such a moment in time. There's many other songs I could recommend right now, but that list would go on forever. like it would go on for absolutely ever. I was actually, what was the number? I was checking out the other day. I'm sure I'd written it down somewhere. It's about essentially, like, when I last looked, and I know there's got slightly more now, but when I last looked at all of the, just the like songs, so I'm not looking at all the, like, the songs that I've played in my playlist over the years, because I've been using the same streaming platform for all of that, but currently I'm at 1,735 like songs. I think that's roughly up to, like, 1,740 by now. And apparently that's 103 hours and 34 minutes of songs. Like, collectively, I'm pretty impressed by that. I'm also really worried how much I rely on this music streaming platform, and should probably find some way of, like, solidifying having these songs in my life, because if something happens to that, I will not be happy. Okay, I'm gonna go. I've just got a couple more songs left for you lovelies. This next one, I really like this song. I've definitely played this song before, but we're going to indulge in it one more time. So this came out back in 2023. I remember playing it back in 2023, and I quite like this song because it's one of those songs that is essentially, it's like a rejection of, like, when you're at the club, right? Not that I'm at the club anymore these days, right? But there was a time when I was clubbing quite a lot. But this, essentially, this song is like, the lyrics in this song are a rejection, that drinks or attention or, like, you know, or cash, like money, can buy your way into this woman's affections. Now, just thinking of this, like, it's pretty decent. You can listen to the lyrics and stuff. I just really like this song as well. But I can mind, like, it's been a long, like I said, it's been a long time. I go to gigs every now and then. That's, like, the most of it, but I can mind, and I really hope it's not the same as today, but club culture, I'm very unfamiliar with it these days, but it used to be, I can mind just random people would just grope you, and, like, they'd take advantage of the fact that the crowd was so many people, and you were, like, elbow to elbow to people, and at random points people would, like, just grab at you, and then you would turn around to try and see who it was, and they'd be gone, like, in the crowd sort of thing. I really hope that's not a regular occurrence anymore. Like, we're talking, like when was I was clubbing, like, from, like, 2006 to, like, 2016 maybe. It used to be really bad. I really hope it's not like that for anyone out there anymore, like, but, you know, sometimes these things don't change as much, but I really hope it has. But I really like the fact that the Tiwa Savage, she's essentially teamed up with Major Lazer and DJ Mafarisa to create a song basically being like, no, you can just flaunt your cash. It's not going to get you anywhere. You still have also the amount of people who's like, I want to buy you a drink, and then they get really aggressive about it. And then they would, like, yeah, it was just, this could be a whole thing. I'm not going to get into it. But people were weird. I just really didn't like the attention. And
Really? Yeah. Essentially, that's that. There was a lot of people who essentially would have to be physically reminded why they shouldn't get in someone's face. I'll leave it at that, okay? Okay, so here we go. Here is Major Lazer. I don't know where that came from. I'm so sorry. Major Lazer featuring Tiwa Savage and DJ Mafarisa. This track is called Cuckoo Fun, and I hope you enjoy it.

Love it. Absolutely love it. That was Cuckoo Fun. That is by Major Lazer featuring Tiwa Savage and DJ Maforisa. I highly recommend checking out all three of those artists, like, on their own, you know, but brought together. We love a wee collab here on Notice. We really do love a wee collaboration. I've not been enjoying this collaboration with this fly that's been in the studio that keeps trying to get to me, but it's fine. I'll deal with it. It's going to leave me alone pretty much because we're approaching the end of the show. Okay, we're approaching the end of the show. I don't know how we are here already. It's flown by, absolutely flew in for me. Hopefully it's lasted a wee bit longer for you lovelies that are listening right now. But I just want to say thank you so much for listening to Roots, for choosing to spend 2 hours of your Friday night with me. I really do appreciate it. It makes me feel so special inside that you like the music that I play, and quite possibly the chat that I put out there, as rambled and tangent filled as it is. I hope you enjoy it. So if you like this, you can tune in to me again next week from 6 until 8 p.m. I've been Charlotte McAfro. You have all been lovely. Stay locked on Sunny G 103.5 FM. We've got you locked and loaded with music throughout the rest of the night. If you want to find out a little bit more about the volunteers and presenters we have behind the shows, then head on over to sunnyg.org. Also, if you're feeling a little bit generous and if you're able to and you fancy donating to your favourite community radio station, you can do that through our website or through Ko-fi. As Hilda, I love Hilda's voice so much, Hilda was telling us earlier on. So yeah, we're pretty much at the last show. The last song. So last show? No, never. No one can get rid of me. I'm here forever. But yeah, we're pretty much at the last song for tonight. Now, I'm going to play some Freak Stylers, and I've not played Freak Stylers for quite some time. They're an Argentinian... has it been a while, actually? Did I not play them a few shows ago? Quite possibly. I don't know. But we're diving into them again tonight, okay? We're going to end the show with some Freak Stylers. They're Argentinian producers who make... I think I first fell in love with them when I heard their music, and then I saw them describe their music as a cyborg tropical beat, and I'm like, yep, I'm so here for that. I would really love for them to come to Scotland to play. I will come, even if it's a school night. I know I missed out on I Had a Dream because it was a school night, and I found out a wee bit too late to go there, but, like... I would go out to school night if Freak Stylers came to Scotland. Anywhere in Scotland, genuinely, I would drive to like Aberdeen for shows and then come back just to see them live if they ever happen to do it. I'm just mentioning Aberdeen because half the time when you really want to see an artist, they come up and they'll like go to Edinburgh or Aberdeen, and I'm like, I can't really afford to travel up there, but you know, whatever. We're going to get on with it. I love their music. I really hope you do too. So here is Freak Stylers. This track is called Hurana. I feel like I'm always saying that wrong. But again, thank you very much for listening. I really do appreciate you listening to my show. And I hope you all have a really nice weekend. If your kids are just starting back next week for the summer holidays, then I hope everything goes nice and smoothly for you. And for those who start back this week, I hope it has been a smooth week and the smoothness continues for the rest, that you have all the best morning routines and you're always on time and you don't have to remind your kids 5 times to put their shoes on. I'm wishing that upon you. Remember to drink your water, compliment strangers, and yeah, you can catch me again next Friday from 6 until 8 p.m. I'm Charlotte McAfro. Here is Freak Stylers, Hurana. Love y'all. Bye.

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1: 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With more misinformation being shared than ever, it's crucial to separate fact from fiction when discussing refugees and asylum seekers in the UK. We often see headlines claiming people with refugee status are flooding the country and illegally entering the UK, while social media accounts continue to spread misinformation around refugees. But how much of this is actually true? Let's tackle some of the biggest myths and break down the facts.
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I'm here once again, blow your mind with the rock in front. I'm keeping on with my words so strong, pure perfection.

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exciting times are on the way. New things to bring every day. Why not listen to the funky shows? The presenters will keep you on your toes. The music they play should suit everyone. Lots of variety, spice and fun. Different topics we can discuss with an in-depth analysis and minimal fuss. So come and join the growing queue. See what Sonny G can do for you. Please remember to turn on that dial. Sonny G's the best by a country mile. Everybody's loving Sonny Govan.

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